A nice relaxing way to start that King FM Classico commute this Thursday, or as you know, we like to call it Friday Junior Edition. Well, next up on the commute, we turn to a powerful spiritual that carries both quiet beauty and deep emotional weight, the traditional piece, Steal Away. This work comes from the tradition of African-American spirituals passed down orally through generations. Its melody hides a profound message, hope, faith, longing for freedom. Well, because of this, spirituals like this one played a significant cultural and historical role far beyond their music beauty. Let's give a listen to Steal Away. The Alchemy Viols are going to play it.

On Classical Kings, such a beautiful tune called Steal Away, that traditional tune played for us by the Alchemy Viols, Stephanie Hall playing harp, and Thomas Gerber, the field pump organ. 9 minutes after 5 o'clock on Classical King, and we head back to the 18th century London for this next one. It's Frank Bridges' Sally in Our Alley. It was originally a pop street song in London, made famous by theater and tavern performances long before it was ever treated as art music. Bridges' version, though, reflects a 20th century revival of that material, where composers reimagine older melodies with a more modern language. Let's give a listen as the English Northern Philharmonia plays, led by David Lloyd-Jones, for Frank Bridges' Sally in Our Alley.

0: On classical King Frank Bridges' Sally in Our Alley, we heard the English Northern Philharmonia, led by David Lloyd Jones. It is 14 minutes now after 5 o'clock in the King FM Classical Commute. Mr. Mozart's waiting in the green room. We're going to hear one of his rondos coming up right after this.
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On the King FM Classical Commute, that was Mozart's Rondo in A Minor, Jacob Greenberg playing for us. It is 25 after 5 o'clock. Well, a musical traffic report now from Camille Saint-Saëns, who tells us that the I-5 northbound is moving like a herd of turtles. You see, next, our King FM Classical Commute, we slow things down a bit for a witty gem from the animal kingdom of music. Tortoises, from the Carnival of the Animals by Camille Saint-Saëns. This movement, one of the most famous musical jokes in all classical music, it seems that Saint-Saëns took a melody that is normally fast and energetic, Jacques Offenbach's Can-Can from the Orpheus and the Underworld, and turns it into something hilariously slow and heavy, perfectly capturing the lumbering pace of a tortoise and I-5 northbound.

From composer Camille Saint-Saëns' Carnival of the Animals, we heard Tortoises. That was the Carducci String Quartet. Thea Sayer playing double bass and Alexander Whittington joining on guitar. Well, next on the King FM Classical Commute, the Four Curmudgeons. No, it's not a new singing group. The Four Curmudgeons is a tune from Italian composer Ermanno Wolf-Ferrari. He was known for his gift in bringing a light operatic touch to his instrumental writing. The Four Curmudgeons, it's an orchestral portrait. Lots of humor, personality, as each musical idea kind of depicts a different, grumbling, opinionated character with wit and affection. Here's what all that sounds like.

0: What a fun one, right? From Ermanno Wolf Ferrari, the composer, the Four Curmudgeons Suite. That was the BBC Philharmonic's performance. It's 5:35 on the King FM Classical Commute. Coming up, a birthday celebration for Mr. Brahms right after this.
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0: Well, as I mentioned, a birthday celebration next on the King FM Classical Commute. Johannes Brahms, born on this date in 1833 in Hamburg, Germany. Into a modest musical family. His dad was a double bass player in local ensembles. As a teenager, Brahms helped support his family by playing piano in taverns and dance halls. And despite becoming one of the three B's of classical music, Bach, Beethoven, and Brahms, he was famously self-critical. Once said, "I will never write a symphony. You have no idea how one feels with the footsteps of a giant like Beethoven behind you." Well, let's check out some lighter fare from Brahms, his waltz in C sharp minor, played for us by Clarice Verner.

On the King FM Classical Commute, Clarice Verner was our pianist for that Brahms Waltz in C-sharp minor. 5:38 on the King FM Classical Commute. Reminder, coming up at 6, it is the King FM Classical Dinner Hour, a little musical boost to help unwind at the end of the day. We'll serve you up a musical appetizer, entree, and dessert, too. David Wall in for Lisa Bergman on this evening's King FM Classical Dinner Hour, coming up at 6. In the meantime, right now on Classical King, we turn to the sweeping drama from Aram Khachaturian, and the Adagio of Spartacus and Phrygia from his ballet, Spartacus. The Adagio captures one of the most tender and emotionally charged moments in the story, a love scene between Spartacus and his wife, set against the backdrop of rebellion and oppression in ancient Rome. Here's the Cincinnati Pops to play. Eric Kunzel conducts.

Sivan Magan was the harpist there, that beautiful Gabriel Fauré impromptu in D-flat. On the King FM Classical Commute, about 4 minutes to go until 6 o'clock. How about we catch an intimate tune now from Claude Debussy? And though Debussy is often associated with impressionistic things, Bossoir is going to show us a more intimate traditional side of his style. Written as an art song, it sets a poem by Paul Bourget that reflects on the fleeting beauty of a peaceful evening, perhaps the one we're about to enjoy. A moment of calm before nightfall. Here's soprano Renee Fleming with pianist Jean-Yves Thibaudet.

0: Claude Debussy's Bonsoir. We heard Renee Fleming, soprano, and Jean-Yves Thibaudet, our pianist, at Classical King. Stand by. David Wall is up next in for Lisa Bergman to begin the King FM Classical Dinner Hour next.
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2: Well, there's nothing better than coming home after a long day and eating a good meal, unless you include the perfect soundtrack, and that's what we're here for. Welcome to the Classical Dinner Hour, an hour of music tailored to pair well with your evening repast. I'm David Wallin for Lisa Bergman, happy to be your sous chef tonight. Ahead on the Classical Dinner Hour, a clever queen avoids death by spinning stories that end with a cliffhanger. But before we dig into our first course, I think we should have a slice of cake before dinner. After all, we're celebrating a birthday. Tchaikovsky was born on this date in 1840. Here is the Neapolitan dance from Tchaikovsky's Swan Lake, performed by the Philharmonia Orchestra, led by John Lanchberry.

Happy birthday, Tchaikovsky. That was his Neapolitan Dance from Swan Lake, performed on Classical King by the Philharmonia Orchestra, led by John Lanchberry. And ahead in about 15 minutes, music written as musical portraits of the composer's dearest friends, even a bulldog named Dan. Well, stories play a huge role in our lives, whether it's teaching lessons to children or passing traditions from generation to generation. But stories were never more important than for Scheherazade, the fictional queen and narrator of the collection of Middle Eastern folktales 1001 Nights. For her, telling stories was a matter of survival. Her vengeful husband, the Sultan Shahryar, enraged by a wife's infidelity, vows to marry a new woman every day and execute her the following morning. But Scheherazade was clever, and each night she spun stories that captured the Sultan's imagination and left each one on a cliffhanger, and the Sultan was desperate to know each ending. The tales also caught the imagination of Maurice Ravel. Here is Ravel's overture to Scheherazade, performed by the Tonhalle Orchestra of Zurich, led by Lionel Brignais.

On 98.1 Classical King FM, Lionel Brignais leading the Tonhalle Orchestra of Zurich in the Scheherazade Overture by Maurice Ravel. I'm David Wall, in for Lisa Bergman here on the Classical Dinner Hour every weekday at 6 p.m. to accompany your evening meal. Now, one of the sweetest gifts you can get for the dearest people in your life is creating an original piece of art that perfectly captures their spirit. This next composer came home exhausted one evening and began spinning melodies wherein he included characteristics of various friends and colleagues. The variations included delicate romantic movement about his wife, movements about less than successful students, and a country squire with a gruff disposition and a propensity for making hasty exits, slamming the door on the way out. But one that sticks out to me is the movement dedicated to a friend's bulldog, Dan. Here is Edward Elgar's Enigma Variations, performed by the London Symphony Orchestra, led by Colin Davis.

0: On the Classical Dinner Hour, Edward Elgar's Enigma Variations, performed by Colin Davis and the London Symphony Orchestra.
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0: And 63 degrees and partially cloudy at Seattle Center, with the sun doing its best to peek out from behind the clouds. Thanks for tuning in to the Classical Dinner Hour. You can catch it every weekday at 6 p.m. here on Classical King. And in just a couple minutes, some music to get you excited about next week's 17. Mai, Norway's Constitution Day. But first, a little music from a 1955 film score by Dmitri Shostakovich. Here's The Gallop from The Gadfly, performed by the Chicago Sinfonietta, led by Paul Freeman.

the Gallop from the 1955 film score to The Gadfly by Dmitri Shostakovich. It was performed on the Classical Dinner Hour by the Chicago Sinfonietta, led by Paul Freeman. In America, The Beautiful gets an update on this week's Northwest Focus Live. Pianist Min Kwon visits the Classical King Studios ahead of her Mini Center appearance with music from her new project, America Beautiful. She commissioned 76 new piano works inspired by the tune America the Beautiful that celebrates the cultural melting pot that is America. Sean McLean is your host tomorrow at 7 p.m. on Classical King's Northwest Focus Live. Well, we're a little over a week away from 17. Mai, Norway's Constitution Day, marking its independence. Every year on May 17th, there's a big celebration in Ballard with a parade, live music, traditional food, and dancing. It's a great time. You might even hear music from this next composer, who helped develop Norway's national identity through music. Here's the Norwegian Dance No. 4 from Edvard Grieg, performed by the Gothenburg Symphony Orchestra, led by Nami Järvi.

0: Wrapping up the classical dinner hour at Classical King, that was the Norwegian Dance No. 4 by Edvard Grieg. It was performed by the Gothenburg Symphony Orchestra, led by Naomi Järvi.
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0: 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I'm David Wall, filling in for Lisa Bergman tonight. So glad to be hanging out with you and, of course, the music. Ahead in about 15 minutes, a friendly little singing competition. First, do you enjoy a good prank now and then? Sometimes they can be innocent and in good fun, but there's always that one person that takes it too far. Well, that was this next composer. He was 17 years old, arguably a bit too old to be pulling off this kind of shenanigans, and singing in a choir when he actually snipped off the pigtails of one of his fellow choristers. The music director, already at the end of his wits with this composer, had him caned and dismissed from the group. Well, eventually this composer matured and would go on to be one of the most celebrated composers across Europe. Here is Joseph Haydn's Piano Sonata No. 32, performed by Andrew Rengel.

On 98.1 listener-supported classical King FM, Andrew Rangel performing the Piano Sonata No. 32 of Joseph Haydn. And ahead in about 15 minutes, music from a composer known as the Mozart of the flute. Well, let's have a little singing contest. Don't worry, neither of us has to actually sing. We'll leave that to the professionals. This next piece comes from an opera that tells the story of the knight Tannhäuser, who takes part in a singing competition to win the heart of his former love, Elizabeth. The opera actually takes inspiration from a medieval singing contest actually held in 13th century Germany, and it begins on the mythical mountain of Venusberg, home of Venus, goddess of love. Here's the overture to Tannhäuser by Richard Wagner, performed on Classical King by the Vienna Philharmonic, led by Herbert von Karajan.

The overture to the opera Tannhäuser by Richard Wagner, performed on Classical King by the Vienna Philharmonic, led by Herbert von Karajan. Well, this next composer was given the nickname the Mozart of the flute, and while the influence of Mozart on his music is apparent, he was more than just a flutist. He wrote many pieces for wind instruments, a dozen operas, and was also an accomplished teacher and bassoonist. Here is the Flute Concerto No. 2 by François Devienne, performed by soloist Peter Lucas Graf, joined by the English Chamber Orchestra, led by Raymond Leppard.

0: crisp and clear tone from soloist Peter Lucas Graf performing the Flute Concerto No. 2 by François de Vienne, joined by the English Chamber Orchestra led by Raymond Leppard on Classical King.
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0: About 61 degrees and looking to be a gorgeous sunset tonight. And looking ahead to the weekend, we'll get some sunshine and some clouds. I'm David Wall in for Lisa Bergman. Thanks for taking some time for the music tonight. And ahead at 8 o'clock, stick around for Think Outside the Box as our friend Sean McLean treats us to a deep dive into the music of the old Whig, Johann Sebastian Bach and his contemporaries. 8 o'clock. Here on Classical King. Up next, the Gloria from Cécile Chaminade's Mass, performed by the Radio France Choir, led by Christophe Grapperon.

0: from the Mass by Cécile Chaminade. That was the Gloria, performed by the Radio France Choir, led by Christophe Graperon. And don't forget, if you want to hear more info about any of the music you hear on Classical King, head to our website, classicalking.org, for a detailed playlist. I'm David Wall, in for Lisa Bergman tonight. Don't go away, Sean McLean, and Think Outside the Box is up next.
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2: We're in a no rain, no sun kind of zone here. Overcast but lovely spring temperatures for the next couple of days before the sun comes out in earnest on Monday. Sean McLean listening with you outside the box with Johann Sebastian Bach and his contemporaries. And the box, in the case of this recording, was dropped and ruined. I speak of the piano that the Canadian pianist Angela Hewitt had. She, who won the International Bach Piano Competition and has recorded all the keyboard music of Johann Sebastian Bach, the box was not only thought outside of, it was dropped in the case of the piano that she used to make this recording. Right after she made this recording of the Sixth English Suite of Bach, they were moving her Fazioli piano, a one-of-a-kind piano in the world. They dropped it, and it was, in her words, unsalvageable. It was like losing a best friend, she said. So what you're hearing here is her last encounter while the best friend was in one piece. Poor Angela, she's still getting over it, last I heard, playing this English suite, number 6.

as if it were just a day at the office. Let me tell you, as a pianist, that's harder than a lot of the Rachmaninoff piano concerti or the Franz Liszt transcendental etudes with all their notes and everything, because you can't miss a note of what Bach wrote in that suite, that incredible virtuosic English suite number 6 in D minor. And the focus required to hold that all together for 26 minutes, there aren't a lot of people on the planet. If Bach had any fault, it was that he believed that there were lots of people who, if they just worked as hard as he did, could do that. No. It's a rare breed of people who can keep that together without missing a note. And the Canadian pianist Angela Hewitt was just that person in her interpretation. Another thing that's so great about Angela is that every now and then, every couple of years, she comes back and says, yeah, I'm still learning. You know, I'm a student of Bach, and I'm still learning what can be done. So I'm going to completely re-record that, even though it's already been released. I'm going to come back now with the knowledge I have after a few more wisdom years and realize what I missed and make sure that that makes it into the microphones. That's the level of commitment you have from the likes of Angela Hewitt. Getting a great pianist and comfortable with them and up close to them, it's something we like to provide you. And you'll have just that chance tomorrow night at 7 when we invite Min Kwan. Thanks to Mini Center for the Performing Arts, who are presenting her on Tuesday with her incredible program that's based on America the Beautiful. We'll get the tease tomorrow night at 7 on our live show. It's all about having a nation in conversation with itself. She commissioned 76 new piano works, as in Spirit of 76, inspired by America the Beautiful. And the answers don't always agree, and that's the whole point of Min Kwan's project. Tune in tomorrow night at 7 for her sonic portrait of the nation and all its complexity, bound together by the credo of E Pluribus Unum, out of many, one. Tomorrow night at 7. Now, as we continue to think outside the box, it'll be with Bach's contemporary, Antonio Vivaldi, who was a little late coming to the cello sonata game. He was still very interested in writing for its ancestor, the viola da gamba, but at a late age, he realized it's time to get in with this new instrument that seems to be taking over, and wrote 10 cello sonatas, of which this is the third.

0: Ophélie Gaillard was our cellist with the ensemble Pulcinella to play that cello sonata number 3 in A minor of Antonio Vivaldi here at Listener Supported Classical King. And coming up, we like to send you to concerts so you can catch great performers, and one of them is 65 musicians strong. They are the South Sound Classical Choir with their spring concert series coming up tomorrow in Milton. Music of Elaine Hagenberg and Morten Lauridsen and Mozart. It's all about the spring feeling and the eternal light. Lux Aeterna of Lauridsen is a good example of that work. Mozart is almost always spring-like. And you can share the light of spring with this 65-strong choir and their series tomorrow at 7 p.m. with a click on our calendar at classicalking.org. Next, a great American soprano with a French-sounding name whom we lost way too early to giant cell glioblastoma will sing a beautiful lullaby.
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3: 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Soloists include violinists Blake Pouliot and Tessa Lark. Countertenor Kim Monmura stars in Jake Hedgie's Earth 2.0. 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
0: When I see this name on the playlist that our music director picks for us every evening, I always get a little flutter of anticipation because she was taken out before her time. The great American soprano Arlene Auger, who was singing concerts of, you know, Mozart's Requiem and stuff without realizing that she had a brain tumor that was developing. She wouldn't eat anything the night before the performance. She said it helped her. She couldn't figure out why she couldn't concentrate. And then it turns out it was a malignant brain tumor, a mass in the right parietal lobe of her brain, which turned out to be a giant cell glioblastoma. Renee Fleming performed at her memorial service that was massively attended. It's a voice of nuance and subtlety that, in this case, is singing a lullaby from the Songs of the Auvergne by Joseph Canteloube. Sleep, come now. Where do you dwell? The sleep won't come for my babe. Finally, now it's here. The babe is falling asleep.

You know what it's like if you're a parent just waiting for that glorious moment when your infant finally falls asleep. It is now here, my dear. The babe is falling asleep and the final vowel. Ah, okay, now I can go to sleep. As sung by Arlene Auger, the great American soprano, with the English Chamber Orchestra, Jean-Pascal Tortelier conducting. That lullaby from the Songs of the Auvergne, sung in the original Occitan language from the center of France. And that large stratovolcano that sits right in the middle of the country, whence comes all that magnificent cheese like Saint-Nectaire and my favorite blue cheese, the Fourme d'Ambert. Oh, that stuff is yummy. Good luck finding it. Joseph Canteloube's music. What happens when a composer decides that instead of developing themes Beethoven style, he'll just, keep spinning out melodies for nearly an hour? That's what we've got with Schubert here. And as a song composer, melody was such an easy thing for him. Instead of taking the drama of the Beethoven model in his Ninth Symphony, where you take a small event and you keep developing it and working it, he just wanted song after song after song, melody after melody, in what Robert Schumann called a heavenly length, as in not a bug but a feature of this 55-minute-long symphony, The Great.

0: Leonard Slatkin, St. Louis Symphony Orchestra for that Ninth Symphony of Franz Schubert, the great, to compare it with the other C major symphony that he wrote, which was The Little One, not quite as long at 55 minutes there. And listener-supported Classical King, where we are so grateful for your generous gifts during this spring fund drive at classicalking.org. 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Thank you so much if you gave big during the last few days. You keep the music flowing to our ears, everything from big symphonic sounds from Franz Schubert to the lovely, timeless piano music that's on the way.
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0: It's the one of the three that doesn't get performed as often, the second Gymnopédie of Erik Satie, with Pascal Roger playing that piece that ends with a question as if it's going to move on. Listener-supported is what we are, and one of the things you make possible is the appearance of pianists of the level of Pascal Roger. Tomorrow night at 7, hope you can tune in for Min Kwan, who has commissioned 76 American composers to write on the topic of Out of the Many, One, E Pluribus Unum, or basically the America the Beautiful Project, as she calls it. She'll be giving us a tease in advance of her Mini Center for the Performing Arts appearance next week. Tune in tomorrow at 7 for this exceptional pianist, multiple international award-winning pianist, with a little tease of her 76 pieces that she commissioned. That's tomorrow at 7. Meantime, just ahead, spared the audience nothing in active and suggestive detail to such an extent that some ladies in the audience covered their eyes with their programs.
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0: I don't personally believe that Richard Strauss was setting out to create a furore or any kind of scandal or anything when he asked the soprano in his opera Salome to also do the dance. It's the fact that so many interpretations have involved a thoroughly not decent version of the dance involving a striptease that means there are few sopranos who would be willing to also do the dance. Strauss himself thought that the dancer in his Salome should be thoroughly decent as if it were being done on a prayer mat. But the explicitly erotic nature of the dance from many versions of the story, especially Oscar Wilde's, meant that some productions spared the audience nothing in active and suggestive detail. That's a quote from a 1907 performance where people had to cover their eyes and performances were canceled. The story is, quote, repugnant to Anglo-Saxon minds. And under pressure from wealthy patrons, performances got canceled, which of course never works to stop a scandal in its tracks. This is the Dance of the Seven Veils, with Minnesota Orchestra performing this Strauss.

0: Wow, the string players have a lot asked of them by Richard Strauss in The Dance of the Seven Veils. Amazing string playing from the Minnesota Orchestra, led there by Eiji Ue. And speaking of great string players, we have the Chamber Music Guild that is led currently by the Skyros Quartet, who have many times been our guests on our live show and are stars of our YouTube channel, and they're performing on Saturday in Linwood. Intimate chamber music in a setting designed for close listening. As part of the Masterwork series of Chamber Music Guild, they'll be performing The Daughter of Gustav Holst, composer of The Planet, Imogen Holst's string quintet. There's Haydn on the program as well, one of the Sun Quartets, and their own second violinist, Brandon Vance, who is a Scottish fiddler among his many talents, has written some very fun works that they're throwing into this afternoon concert on Saturday at Linwood's Castle Building, Skyros Quartet, with Chamber Music Guild's Masterworks. A click on our calendar at classicalking.org will get you there. 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
0: Well, the first thing is the performer here, because since the death of Leonard Bernstein, the next conductor considered the world's premier interpreter of the works of Aaron Copland is the recently departed genius Michael Tilson Thomas. Rest in peace. And it's his performance we're going to get with San Francisco Symphony here of Aaron Copland, who pronounced his work Rodeo, not Rodeo or anything like that. He wrote it for Agnes DeMille to choreograph in Monte Carlo. And she was impressed by his Billy the Kid ballet and approached him to write Rodeo. And he said, I don't know if I want to do another cowboy ballet. But she persuaded him. She had that touch. And her only concern was, you got to teach our dancers here in Monte Carlo how the mannerisms of American cowboys go down dancing, like walking with a little bit of bow-legged saddle soreness. That was the really big challenge in the premiere choreography. But the well-known hoedown that's in here, which you're going to hear, was the real hit and still is to this day. Let's hear the late, great MTT with San Francisco Symphony conducting Rodeo.

0: that's a tight performance, but that's to be expected from the late great Michael Tilson Thomas with the San Francisco Symphony there. We lost him too young. Finishing off Copland's Rodeo Ballet with that Hoedown, which is actually based on a folk song Copland found in the Library of Congress in 1937 called Bonaparte's Retreat, which is played by a Kentucky fiddler. And Copland imagined it sized up for orchestra. And that's what we got there from that 1942 ballet by Aaron Copland. Just ahead, we're going to have another kind of polonaise from the tragic Polish kind, the heroic kind from Chopin.
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0: It was Chopin's lover, George Sand, she said. The inspiration, the force, the vigor. There's no doubt that such a spirit must be present in the French Revolution.

From now on, this Polonaise should be a symbol, a heroic symbol. Well, it was long after the French Revolution. It was 1842 when Chopin wrote his Polonaise, and he didn't like putting descriptive names on his music, but scholars and pianists have nevertheless associated this grand Polonaise with the sobriquet heroic Polonaise.

Word on the street in Chopin's time is that he played that much more gently than anyone else did, and he said that was to save his hands, so he would have probably enjoyed a pianist like Cyprian Katsaris, who's played at many of Chopin's anniversary performances internationally, playing that heroic Polonaise in A-flat. Just ahead in about a couple of minutes, we're going to hear one of the strangest pieces ever written in the history of classical music that just so happens to have premiered on this very May 7th in Vienna with one of the strangest composers ever conducting. That has not kept it from being voted most popular classical work year after year after year.

Flutist William Bennett with cello and harpsichord accompaniment for that short flute sonata in B minor by George Friedrich Handel. A composer very much admired by our next composer who thought that Handel could strike like lightning when necessary. I speak of Beethoven, who on this very day in the year 1824, in a city that he thought didn't want his music, but convinced him that yes, they wanted the premiere there, conducted his choral and final symphony with the choir waiting in the wings. Nobody knew that they were going to come out and make the splash that they did with the first choral symphony. Beethoven was up there conducting, waving his arms at least. There was an actual conductor who, unlike Beethoven, could hear everything that was happening. The famous story of Beethoven being turned around to face the audience while he was still conducting the ending long after it was over. Yeah, it was a moving moment. To be in Vienna on this day in 1824 means you could have heard this strangest of all symphonies. God, it's loaded with a bunch of original things in it. The Choral Ninth.

0: It was today, except back in the year 1824, when that actually premiered in Vienna. Beethoven famously had to be turned around by one of the singers to show the audience, show him to the audience who were on their feet applauding the conductor, who could not hear a thing in that case. The actual conductor of the orchestra, who had been watched during all that time, was visible not so much to the audience. In this case, the conductor for this piece that was premiered, gosh, 202 years ago on this day, was Donald Runicles with Atlanta Symphony Orchestra and Chorus, soprano Mary Dunleavy, mezzo Elizabeth Bishop, tenor Stephen Gould, and bass Alistair Miles on this anniversary of that incredible performance. If you're a fan of the sung art, you should check out the Opera Rebels concert with Bel Canto Seattle on Saturday on our calendar at classicalking.org. And if you love the opera format, well, Saturday morning at 10 o'clock, it'll be Met Opera's presentation of Donizetti's The Girl of the Regiment, pulled between her military family and her new aristocratic life. Plenty of sung art here at listener-supported Classical King, including a piano take on a spiritual just ahead.
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0: Margaret Bonds. She arranged over 50 African-American spirituals for various instruments, and this is from the final movement of her spiritual suite based on Wade in the Water, associated with the Songs of the Underground Railroad, published in 1967. Originally for piano solo with audience participation, the idea was the audience would sing the familiar spiritual Wade in the Water, and underneath their singing, the piano was to re-enter playing the familiar tune.

0: Maria Thompson Corley, pianist, with Margaret Bond's take on Wade in the Water called Troubled Water. And just ahead, Trouble for Violinists to This Day.
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0: Meany Center for the Performing Arts, presenting the East Coast Chamber Orchestra with pianist Shai Wozner at Meany Hall on May 14th. Their program features Elgar's Serenade for Strings and Vijay Iyer's Handmade Universe, a piano concerto blending jazz-influenced harmonies with intricate orchestration. Tickets at meanycenter.org.

0: So let's see, what they're applauding for there at the Reggio Emilia Theater in Italy is violinist Alexander Markov playing one of the most impossible pieces ever written for the violin by Niccolo Paganini, the 24th of his 24 caprices. I count 54 compositions that are based on it or transcriptions of it, including from people like Brahms and Chopin, Benny Goodman, and a great heavy metal group called Helloween, Franz Liszt, Yngwie Malmsteen, and one of my favorites would be Victor Wooten, the bass player. Rachmaninoff and Fazil Say have covered it as well. It's just one of those tunes that goes on and on, as the music does through the night here at Classical King.
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O singing wail a fate more truly funeral than when with all his sons the fire of Troy did fall.

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1: Thanks for being with us early on a Friday morning. I'm Dave Beck in for Seth Tompkins on Classical King. We'll bring on the Chamber Orchestra of Europe, led here by Claudio Abbado. Cello section front and center at the beginning of this William Tell Overture by Gioachino Rossini.

0: Chamber Orchestra of Europe playing the work of Gioachino Rossini on this Friday morning from Classical King. We heard the William Tell Overture. Claudio Abbado was the conductor. Music's ability to soothe our souls during difficult times very much on display in the symphony we will hear a little later this hour.
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0: One of our Classical King listeners keeps a notebook in which she writes down the names of composers she's newly discovered on Classical King. Perhaps Donna will write down the name of the Brazilian Maria Luiza de Paula Javier as pianist Olga Kopilova plays this Tanguinho.

Music by a composer whose work you might be discovering for the first time here on Classical King. Olga Kopylova was the pianist playing that Tanguinho by Brazil's Maria Luiza de Paula Javier. Good morning on this Friday. I'm Dave Beck in for Seth Tompkins. Glad you're listening with us. Music's ability to soothe our souls during difficult times very much on display in this symphony. The 1840s, a decade of psychological peaks and valleys for the composer Robert Schumann. He had married the great love of his life, Clara Schumann, in 1840, but in the years following, he experienced a series of quite debilitating and devastating mental breakdowns. The composition of the Second Symphony in 1844, a healing undertaking for Schumann. He found welcome distraction from his illness in writing the piece. And the comfort Schumann found in Johann Sebastian Bach's music, evident as the composer uses musical notes from Bach to represent Bach's name in the piece in tribute. This is the Second Symphony in C Major by Robert Schumann, the Cleveland Orchestra playing here under the direction of Christoph von Dohnányi.

Symphony No. 2 in C major by Robert Schumann, played for us here on Classical King 98.1 and classicalking.org by the Cleveland Orchestra, led by Christoph von Dohnányi. I'm Dave, back in for Seth Tompkins early on this Friday morning. How do you strive to put your own twist on your modern creative endeavors? Putting your own spin on an old family recipe, seeking out vintage clothing, taking up an old craft like knitting. Maurice Ravel liked to time travel in his creative work. In this Minuet Antique, a dance from another century reborn through his hands, he imagined powdered wigs, the laughter of aristocrats, music being performed in opulent, regal surroundings. His music comes off as suspended between old and new worlds, honoring tradition, while gently bending it into something unmistakably his own. The own National Orchestra playing here under Leonard Slatkin's direction, Ravel's Minuet Antique.

0: Classical King 98.1 and classicalking.org with Leonard Slatkin leading the Lyon National Orchestra in Menuet Antique by Maurice Ravel. I'm Dave Beck in for Seth Tompkins this morning. There's a lot that goes into keeping a radio station running, and a large and wonderful source of support here at Classical King are our amazing volunteers. 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
0: Happy Friday to you. It is 1 minute past 6 o'clock this Friday morning. I'm Dave Beck in for Seth, who's a great tuba player, if you didn't know that about our morning host here at Classical King. He's off playing some music this weekend. Let's kick up our heels now, dancing to the Gopak from Mazeppa by Tchaikovsky. Here's the Cincinnati Pops Orchestra, led by Eric Kunzel.

0: Up and Adam on this Friday morning with Tchaikovsky and the Gopak that comes from his opera called Mazeppa. We heard the Cincinnati Pops Orchestra led by Eric Kunzel. If you've ever become lost in the woods, maybe the music ahead will have special resonance for you. We'll tell you the story and play some excellent music from a very well-loved composer ahead on Classical King.
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0: Edward Aldwell at the keyboard for Johann Sebastian Bach in the form of this French Suite No. 4 in E-flat.

Edward Allwell playing at the piano for us, that French suite number 4 in E-flat by Johann Sebastian Bach on Classical King, 98.1, classicalking.org on a Friday morning. If you've ever become lost in the woods, then maybe this music by Felix Mendelssohn will have special resonance for you. The intermezzo that the composer wrote for a production of Shakespeare's A Midsummer Night's Dream comes at the end of Act 2 when Hermia is suddenly abandoned by her lover, Lysander. Hermia sets off into the woods to find him. The unsettled music by Mendelssohn portraying the strangeness of the woods at night, reflecting Hermia's fear, given the frightening journey on which she's about to embark.

Having raised a bassoonist, I love that moment for the bassoons that comes at the end of that intermezzo from A Midsummer Night's Dream, the incidental music to the Shakespeare play composed by Felix Mendelssohn, played on Classical King by the Atlanta Symphony Orchestra, led there by Yoel Levy. To saying the next composer's name is an act of music making. He is Mario Casanuovo Tedesco, and left us this Guitar Concerto No. 1 in D Major, composed in 1939. Kazuhito Yamashita, the guitar soloist, Leonard Slatkin, leading the London Philharmonic Orchestra.

Kazuhito Yamashita, the guitar soloist there, with Leonard Slatkin leading the London Philharmonic Orchestra in the Guitar Concerto No. 1 in D Major by Mario Castelnuovo Tedesco. We provide a jolt of musical energy to jumpstart your weekday mornings with the Classical King morning shot of espresso. This morning it's provided by the Berlin Philharmonic, led by Herbert von Karajan. We hear the Thunder and Lightning Polka by Johann Strauss Jr.

Some musical meteorology there, and our morning shot of espresso in the form of that Thunder and Lightning polka, music of Johann Strauss Jr., played for us by the Berlin Philharmonic, led by Herbert von Karajan. 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I'm Dave Beck, in for Seth Tompkins this morning. Seth will be back with another morning shot on Monday. We'll bring on the London Philharmonic Orchestra, led here by Mike Dixon. This is a piece called Springtide by the English composer Tony Banks.

0: Springtide is the work of the English composer Tony Banks, played for us by the London Philharmonic Orchestra, led there by Mike Dixon. 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
0: Just a few seconds past 7 o'clock on this Friday morning. I'm Dave Beck in for Seth Tompkins. Music now from a composer of color whose accomplishments provided a source of hope for African Americans in the early years of the 20th century. The Afro-British composer Samuel Coleridge Taylor was just in his teens as he came to musical prominence in England. One of the first people of color to win a spot in London's Royal College of Music. His compositions were being performed in England's great concert halls, and he studied with the finest British composers of his day. In America, black citizens were suffering from one of the worst periods of political, social, and economic repression since the Civil War. African Americans began to look to England and Coleridge Taylor as an example of what might be possible for black people in America. On his first visit to the U.S. in 1904, Samuel Coleridge Taylor, warmly welcomed by President Theodore Roosevelt. Coleridge Taylor conducted performances of his music given by an American choir formed in his name, and he became the first black man to conduct a white orchestra in the United States. We'll hear a Gypsy Suite by Samuel Coleridge Taylor, RTE Concert Orchestra of Dublin, led here by Adrian Leeper.

0: RTE Concert Orchestra of Dublin, led there by Adrian Leeper, with the Gypsy Suite, music of Samuel Coleridge Taylor. 14 minutes after 7 o'clock on this Friday morning, a bubbly, lighthearted overture introduces a show taking on weighty topics. We'll listen ahead.
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2: 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James Ennis celebrates his 50th birthday tour, joined by Andrew Armstrong in a program of violin and piano works by Johannes Brahms, Bela Bartok, and more. 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
0: That feeling we've been here once before, familiar to students of history. As they created the 1953 show Candide, playwright Lillian Hellman and composer Leonard Bernstein saw disturbing similarities between the political climate of the U.S. in the mid-20th century and the atmosphere in Europe described in Voltaire's 1758 novel. Candide takes aim at the horrors of the Spanish Inquisition and its violent pursuit of heretics. The creators of Candide crafted their version of the story as a commentary on American anti-communist hysteria of the 1950s. Heavy topics, but you'd hardly know from the bubbly overture that gets the show started. Here's the music that we've come to love, the overture to Candide.

0: Candide Overture by Leonard Bernstein. We heard from the Boston Pops Orchestra, conducted there by John Williams.
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0: I'm Dave Beck in for Seth Tompkins this morning. Seth, one of a number of excellent musicians we have on the staff here at Classical King, and he's out doing some tuba performances this weekend. He will be back on Monday. Bringing on a fellow who plays my instrument, the cello, Peter Vispelve here, partnering with Dejan Lacic, the pianist, in this set of variations from Mozart's Magic Flute, variations composed by Beethoven.

Musical partners in that music by Beethoven, Dejan Latic at the piano with the cellist Peter Vispelvej. We heard a set of variations from Mozart's Magic Flute for cello and piano by Beethoven. Thanks for your generous donations this past week. 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We invited you to give big and sustain the music, which you did so generously. Thanks for stepping up in these days following loss of federal funding. Your sustaining membership at classicalking.org is more important now than ever, and we thank you very much. As we bring on the New Zealand Chamber Orchestra, led here by Donald Armstrong, an orchestral trio in E major by Johann Stamitz.

New Zealand Chamber Orchestra playing there, Donald Armstrong conducting that orchestral trio in E major by Johann Stamitz. It's Classical King. Happy Friday to you. If you've ever done a little foot dragging over some sort of social or family obligation, you'll appreciate the story behind the symphony that's coming up in a few minutes ahead on our Classical King Mozart at 8 feature. As we bring on the Toronto Symphony Orchestra here, led by Andrew Davis, a petite suite by Georges Bizet.

0: Petite Suite by Georges Bizet, played for us on Classical King by the Toronto Symphony Orchestra, led there by Andrew Davis.
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0: Just a few seconds after 8 o'clock on this Friday morning, I'm Dave Beck in for Seth Tompkins. We play Mozart every weekday morning at 8 to set a good tone for the day ahead. You've surely been in one of those situations where you are getting pressured to do something nice for someone you're not particularly interested in being nice to. So you recognize the predicament Mozart was in around the creation of this next symphony, Mozart being pressured by his father Leopold to write a new symphony for a prominent family in Mozart's hometown of Salzburg. Members of this Hofner family were major players in the political and business life of Salzburg. Leopold was keen on impressing the Hofners. His son Wolfgang could think of better things to do with his time, but young Mozart eventually relented, made nice, and produced this symphony for the occasion. It's called the Hofner Symphony No. 35 in D major, played for us by the Academy of St. Martin the Fields, led by Neville Mariner.

0: 35th Symphony in D major is called the Hofner, music of Mozart played for us by the Academy of St. Martin in the Fields, led there by Neville Mariner. Classical King understands the value of a morning routine, whether you're brushing your teeth, pouring a cup of coffee, or heading out the door. 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I'm Dave Beck, filling in this morning for Seth Tompkins. He'll be back on Monday with the next Mozart at 8.
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The late Michael Tilson Thomas leading that performance with the San Francisco Symphony. We heard Fanfare for the Common Man by Aaron Copland. 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

Slavonic Dance number 6 in D major by Antonín Dvořák. We heard from the Atlanta Symphony Orchestra, led there by Yoel Levy. On a Friday morning from Classical King, I'm Dave Beck in for Seth Tompkins. There's the family that you are born into, and then there's the family that you choose, that saying applying to the French composer of the early 20th century whose name was Germaine Taillefer. Her name at birth, Marcelle Germaine Taillefesse, but she rejected her birth name, changed it to Germaine Taillefer when her father refused.

used to support her musical studies. Her mother, however, nurturing Germaine's artistic aspirations, her mom gave her daughter piano lessons, encouraged Germaine's early development as a composer. Germaine Taillefer finding further support in a group of composers working in Paris in the 1920s. Her Paris musical family, as it were, consisted of Germaine and five other composers, including prominent names like Francis Poulenc, Darius Milhaud, and Arthur Honegger. This group of forward-looking artists, Germaine, the only woman among them, was called Les Six. 1929 composition here by Germaine Taillefer, this pastoral in C major. Here's the pianist Marcia Eckert.

From 1929, a pastorale in C major by Germaine Taillefer, Marcia Eckert, the pianist. Thanks for your generous donations this past week, donations you can always make at classicalking.org. We invited you to give big and sustain the music, which you did so generously. Thanks for stepping up in the days following loss of federal funding. Your sustaining membership at classicalking.org is more important now than ever. Thank you very much.

March and Allegro from the Symphony of Fanfares by Jean-Joseph Mouret. We heard the Swiss Romande Collegium Brass led by André Besançon here on Classical King 98.1. The brass brightening up a gray morning here in the springtime in the Pacific Northwest. The sun should be out in all its glory maybe by 3 or 4 this afternoon. 52 degrees right now at the Classical King Studios as we bring on the Royal Northern College of Music Wind Orchestra, Timothy Reinisch leading this first suite in E-flat by Gustav Holst.

First Suite in E-flat by Gustav Holst, played for us on Classical King by the Royal Northern College of Music Wind Orchestra, led there by Timothy Reynish. I'm Dave Beck. Good to start the day listening to excellent music with you as Seth takes a couple of days off. He's back on Monday. Maggie Malloy upholding our Symphony at 9 tradition, all ears on the oboe, coming up at 9.

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And Classical King Symphony at 9 is presented by our dear friends Rick and Debbie Zajcek. I'm Maggie Malloy. Thanks so much for listening along this Friday. I'm just stepping in for Dave Beck. Hope he can get a nap in this afternoon. You know, there was a symphony for every occasion at the wealthy Esterhazy court. Joseph Haydn was the music director there for much of his career. And during that time, he composed over 100 symphonies. This one got the nickname La Passione because it was composed to be performed during Holy Week. And back in the late 18th century, you weren't allowed to play any secular music during Holy Week. Every piece of music needed to have some kind of religious connotation. Thus, Haydn Symphony No. 49 in F minor became La Passione. Whether or not it's actually inspired by the Passion of the Christ is, of course, up for interpretation. See what you think in this performance from the English Concert, led by Trevor Pinnock.

0: On Classical King Symphony at 9, Joseph Haydn Symphony No. 49 in F minor, La Passione. We heard the English concert led by Trevor Pinnock. Coming up ahead, music inspired by the sweet sounds of summer.
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0: Thanks for spending a bit of your Friday with Classical King. I'm Maggie Malloy, filling in for Dave Beck. Well, on the longest day here in Seattle, we get about 16 hours of daylight. The summer solstice next month calls to mind beer gardens, naked bike parades, community, celebration, lots of art and food and music. And the summertime spirit of freedom and possibility is exactly what Barbara Harbach channels in this next piece. Not specifically the Seattle solstice, but instead a sense of nostalgia for long summer nights in Middle America. She's got these fiddle tunes that evoke the American frontier, dances that celebrate the midpoint between planting season and the harvest. Toasting the solstice, just like us Seattleites, with dancing, feasting, bonfires, and plenty of music. Unclear if they ever had any naked bike parades back then. This is American Solstice by Barbara Harbach. Ensemble Estropolis performs here on Classical King.

American Solstice by Barbara Harbach. Ensemble Estrapolis performing here on 98.1 Classical King. I'm Maggie Malloy filling in today for Dave Beck. Well, if all the lovely spring weather we've been having has got you missing the big dark here in Seattle, stick around. I got a piece just for you coming up at 10 o'clock. First, though, when inspiration strikes, you gotta write it down. On afternoons stuck in the cafes of Vienna, Franz Schubert would sometimes jot down melodies, even fully formed songs, on the back of cafe menus or napkins or whatever scrap of paper was nearby. He wrote his music at breakneck speed, and oftentimes he did some of his best work in a rush. I can tell you right now, though, there's no way this one would have fit on the back of a napkin. It's Franz Schubert's Piano Sonata in A, in the hands here of pianist Maria João Pires.

0: Franz Schubert's Piano Sonata in A, performed by Maria Joao Pires here on 98.1 Classical King. Opera Rebels Unite! 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
0: Thanks for listening along this Thursday. I'm Maggie Malloy. Well, calling all bird watchers, coming up ahead, a composer who ruffled some feathers when he invited a new member to join the orchestra, the Nightingale. That's coming up in 17 minutes. First, though, we got to enjoy these beautiful spring days while we can, because Antonio Vivaldi whips us backward into the dark depths of winter in our next concerto. I'm talking icy winds and pouring rain, teeth chattering, feet stamping, just trying to stay warm. Careful not to slip on the ice in the Winter Violin Concerto by Antonio Vivaldi. Kyung Hwa Chung is the violinist with the St. Luke's Chamber Ensemble.

Winter from Antonio Vivaldi's Four Seasons. Kyung-Hwa Chung, the violinist with the St. Luke's Chamber Ensemble here on Classical King. Coming up ahead, bodybuilder by day and pianist by night. But first, drama, drama, drama. When it came to his operas, Richard Wagner was never one to tone it down. And I think you'll hear what I mean in this prelude to Act 3 from his opera Lohengrin. The Berlin Philharmonic, led here by Klaus Tinstedt.

The prelude to Act 3 from Richard Wagner's Lohengrin. The Berlin Philharmonic led by Klaus Tinstedt. Thanks for spending a bit of your Friday with 98.1 Classical King. We're also streaming worldwide online at classicalking.org. 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The African-American pianist Leon Bates pursued both interests throughout his career. When he wasn't pumping iron, he was tickling the ivories, and he said he found a lot of connections between them. He says bodybuilding is a lot like music. Both of them require focus, concentration, repetition, and above all, time. You can't reach any musical or muscular goals overnight. And I can think of one more thing that music and working out have in common. Both release endorphins. We'll hear Leon Bates in the music of Samuel Barber next. This excursion number 3, Allegretto.

Samuel Barber's Excursion No. 3, Allegretto, performed by pianist Leon Bates. Hey, who let that bird in here? You could say that Ottorino Respighi ruffled some feathers in 1924 when he included a recording of a real-life nightingale in his orchestration for the Pines of Rome. He had some audience members looking around the concert hall thinking a bird had somehow flown in. But including a recording of a real-life bird in the orchestra was very innovative at the time. According to Respighi, though, it was a purely practical decision. He said no combination of wind instruments could quite capture the real bird's song. You'll hear it for yourself, soaring through the moonlit trees at night in the third movement of The Pines of Rome. The Academy of St. Martin in the Fields is led here by Neville Mariner on Classical King.

0: The Pines of Rome by Ottorino Respighi. The Academy of St. Martin in the Fields, led by Neville Marriner. Coming up ahead on Classical King, from the Pines of Rome to the sparkling streets of Paris.
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0: Thanks for spending a bit of your Friday with Classical King. I'm Maggie Malloy, glad we can listen together. Well, whenever you travel to a new place, it's fun to pick up a little souvenir to remind you of your adventures. Maybe you've got a magnet on the fridge for every country you've been to, or a keychain from every city. Well, George Gershwin liked to collect musical instruments on his travels, and I'm not talking about a tiny little pair of maracas. No, when he visited France in the 1920s, he famously brought home 4 Parisian taxi horns to use in the New York premiere of his new piece, An American in Paris. After all, this music is all about the magic of Paris, with its bustling boulevards and its honking taxis. But also its starlit evenings, the smoky jazz clubs. And it all begins with this lighthearted stroll through the Paris streets.

0: An American in Paris by George Gershwin, the Dallas Symphony Orchestra led by Eduardo Mata. Coming up ahead on Classical King, from the streets of Paris to the sunny gardens of Spain. That's coming up in about 3 minutes.
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0: Thanks for listening along this Friday. I'm Maggie Malloy. Well, every artist has a sketchbook, a place where they can try out new ideas, maybe play with some different colors or shapes. And the same is true for composers. We'll take a peek next inside the sketchbook of Agatha Backer-Grøndahl, the sketch number 4 performed by Geir Henning Braaten.

Agatha Backer-Grøndahl's Sketch Number 4, performed by Geir Henning Bratten, here on 98.1 Classical Kink, where we are transported next to the sunny gardens of Spain. And not just any gardens, but the very stately gardens of the Royal Palace of Aranjuez. A gorgeous French Renaissance-style building. If you close your eyes, you can picture it. Sitting there in the shade, the sweet smell of magnolias in the air, birds singing, the fountains gushing. That's how the Spanish composer Joaquin Rodrigo would have experienced these gardens. He could not see the beautiful flowers. He was blind from the age of 3. But he paints us a picture here that captivates all the senses in his Concierto de Aranjuez. The music of Joaquin Rodrigo in the hands of guitarist Marcos Osías with the Granada City Orchestra led by Josep Pons.

0: The Concierto de Aranjuez by Joaquin Rodrigo. Marcos Osias, the guitarist with the Granada City Orchestra, led by Josep Pons, here on Classical King.
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2: 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James Ennis celebrates his 50th birthday tour, joined by Andrew Armstrong in a program of violin and piano works by Johannes Brahms, Bela Bartok, and more. 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
0: Well, another hour closer to the weekend and all the sunny spring plans to come with it. Hang in there. You can do it. And here's a little music to help keep the pep in your step. We're light on our feet this Friday midday with Mozart's Salzburg Symphony No. 1 in D.

Mozart's Salzburg Symphony No. 1 in D, the Norwegian Chamber Orchestra led by Iona Brown. Thanks for listening along this Friday on 98.1 Classical Kink. I'm Maggie Malloy. Well, I like to picture Tchaikovsky lounging on a villa balcony or sipping espresso at a sidewalk cafe as he jotted down his early sketches for our next piece. It actually came to him while he was visiting Rome during the festive carnival season. The streets filled with lively music and colorful costumes. It was there that he began sketches for this Capriccio Italien, which begins with a bugle call that he heard from his hotel room each morning. The Capriccio Italien in the hands here of the National Symphony Orchestra of Ukraine, led by Theodor Kuchar.

0: Tchaikovsky's Capriccio Italien. The National Symphony Orchestra of Ukraine, led by Theodore Kuchar, here on Classical King. I'm Maggie Malloy. Thanks for spending a bit of your Friday with me, wishing you a lovely, sunny weekend ahead. Our friend Nikhil Sarma has your lunchtime soundtrack covered.
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3: Hey, welcome to Local Lunch on Classical King. I'm Nikhil Sarma. Thanks for joining me. So the early music revival was something that really caught steam after the Second World War, when musicologists began to take seriously the question of how music was performed at the time it was written. And does music lose something if we apply modern performance techniques to these older pieces? The movement began to bring back instruments that teetered on the edge of obsolescence in order to use them in performances. They also brought back older performance techniques that had been forgotten. And now certain classical pieces were heard in an entirely new manner thanks to these decisions. The revival came to Seattle when the Seattle Baroque Orchestra was formed, an orchestra dedicated to the historically informed performances of music from the Baroque era up until the early Romantic era. We're going to hear the Seattle Baroque Orchestra with their two founders, Ingrid Matthews as the conductor and Byron Shenkman as the harpsichordist, performing this keyboard concerto No. 2 by Bach.

0: The Seattle Baroque Orchestra, with their two founders both taking part in that Keyboard Concerto No. 2 by Johann Sebastian Bach. Ingrid Matthews was the conductor, and Byron Schenkman was the harpsichordist.
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0: I'm Nikhil Sarma, and you are in the right place if you like to keep things local. It's Local Lunch, where we spend every weekday from noon to 1 p.m. playing locally made classical recordings. Musicians from our area, ensembles from our area, institutions from our area, all celebrating this region's rich tapestry of classical talent. And this one hits really close to home. Up next, we're going to hear pianist Lisa Bergman, who is not only a classical announcer here at Classical King, she is also a Juilliard-trained pianist. Did you know that? She will be performing with cellist Evan Drachman the fantasy pieces composed by Robert Schumann.

Fantasy pieces written by Robert Schumann. We heard cellist Evan Drachman and pianist Lisa Bergman. Looking ahead on the playlist, we'll hear from a local violinist and conductor who was not born in the United States, but described emigrating to the United States as the experience of coming to his native country. He'll be up ahead to lead an ensemble through a performance of Finlandia. Right now, it's Marian Mozetic, who grew up in Hamilton, Ontario, discovered the broadcast of classical music on the CBC, and that is how he became a fan of not only classical music, but composition as a whole. That very same corporation would commission works from him as an adult. We're going to hear the CBC Vancouver Orchestra, conducted by Mario Bernardi, perform Postcards from the Sky, written by Marian Mozetic.

Postcards from the Sky is the name of that piece, written by Marian Mozetich, performed by the CBC Vancouver Orchestra. They were led by Mario Bernardi on Classical King 98.1. 56 degrees and cloudy in Seattle. Time right now is 12:48. Now, this next conductor, Michael Mirapolsky, who's also a violinist, he was not born in the United States, but he still felt that coming to the United States was the feeling of coming home to his native country. He was born in the Soviet Union, served as principal violinist for the Moscow State Symphony. Him and his pregnant wife, Larissa, were able to leave the Soviet Union after Mikhail Gorbachev's reforms in the late 1980s, and he told the Seattle Post-Intelligencer in 2001 that his reasons for coming to America were a little fuzzy given the amount of time that had passed since he emigrated, but he remembers that the freedoms enjoyed by Americans played a large role in him and his wife's decision to come here. Well, after he came to the United States and came to Seattle, he joined the Seattle Symphony in 1990, became assistant principal second violinist, and he has been deeply embedded in the Seattle classical community ever since as a musician, as a conductor, as an educator, as a founder of several ensembles. And right now he is the conductor for the Cascade Symphony based in Edmonds, Washington. Let's hear their recording of Finlandia, written by John Sibelius.

Finlandia, composed by John Sibelius, performed by the Cascade Symphony. They were conducted by Michael Miropolsky. Tonight on Northwest Focus Live, pianist Min Kwon brings her America the Beautiful project into the Spate Jenkins Rehearsal Room. It is a project where she commissioned 76 new piano works by American composers inspired by the song America the Beautiful. This project celebrates the cultural melting pot that is America and unites these 76 individual voices. We'll hear selections from that project on Northwest Focus Live tonight at 7 p.m. Sean McLean will be hosting the show. You don't want to miss it, and hope to see you there. We shall end Local Lunch today with a selection from Aaron Copland's Old American Songs, Volume 1. 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

0: And you know, for some reason, that just seemed like the perfect piece of music to end today's local lunch with, a soulful performance of Long Time Ago from Old American Songs, Volume 1 by Aaron Copland. Sung by the Vancouver Chamber Choir, they were joined by pianist Linda Lee Thomas, conducted by the choir's founder, John Washburn. Local Lunch will be back on Monday at 12 o'clock, but don't worry, more music ahead on Classical King. We heard from Sibelius just a moment ago. Well, he and a composer who we have right after this were both sought after the same job in New York City. Stick around to find out.
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Yes, John Sibelius was one of the composers that Jeanette Thurber sought to lead her newly established music conservatory in New York City. The other composer, Antonín Dvořák. She sent offer letters to both of them. Sibelius never replied to Jeanette Thurber's letter. Antonín Dvořák did. He accepted the position, and him and his family lived in New York City for 3 years. Now, during those 3 years, there were moments of profound homesickness for Antonín Dvořák. The urban environment felt inexplicably alien to him at times, and during those moments, I'm sure he longed for his country home in Vysoká. It's about 50 miles southwest of Prague in the Czech Republic. It's in the dense Bohemian forest, and in this country home, it was really the idyllic pastoral setting that put him completely at ease. And when he was in that setting, melodies came to him effortlessly, like the melodies found in his Eighth Symphony that was written in the country home of Vysoká. We're going to hear the Eighth Symphony now with the German Radio Philharmonic conducted by Pietari Inkinen.

0: Pietari Inkinen was leading the German Radio Philharmonic through the Symphony No. 8 in G that was written by Antonín Dvořák.
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0: Which famous classical pianist thanked Leonard Bernstein for handing him a career out of thin air? You can find out by sticking around on Classical King, the answer after this performance of the Concerto Grosso in F by Handel.

Boston Baroque, conducted by Martin Perlman, performing the Concerto Grosso in F that was written by Handel. It's Classical King 98.1. I'm Nikhil Sarma. Time is 1:51. Mike Brooks joining us in about 9 minutes. We're going to have one more piece of music, and it comes a recording from a pianist, the pianist who credited Leonard Bernstein with handing him a career out of thin air. And that was the great pianist Andre Watts, who went from zero concerts on the schedule to 75 concerts after a single monumental appearance on the after he filled in for a sick Glenn Gould with the New York Philharmonic, where Leonard Bernstein was conducting. Here is pianist Andre Watts to perform the Fountains of the Villa d'Este by Franz Liszt.

0: The Fountains of the Villa d'Este, written by Franz Liszt and performed by pianist Andre Watts. Mike Brooks is next.
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2: And good afternoon. Mike Brooks with you here on Classical King. We're going to begin by setting the Classical King time machine to England of the 1600s for a tune from composer Thomas Ford. He was a lutenist, viol player, and poet. He served as court musician to Princes Henry and Charles, later Charles I, King of England. Thomas remembered for his songs and consort music that bridged older madrigal traditions with Baroque styles. Let's give a listen to Thomas Ford's Why Not Here on Classical King.

On Classical King, we heard from Thomas Ford, Why Not Here? Haley Perlman and Frederick Humann were playing the violas da gamba. On Classical King, it's 2 minutes now after 2 o'clock. Well, the tune now for Mr. Beethoven, his Symphony No. 8 and F, written in the year 1812, the same year as a new invention appeared, and it changed music forever. It was the metronome, that tick-tock device that helps musicians set the tempo. Seems that Beethoven was fascinated by it. In fact, he was one of the first major composers to put metronome markings in his scores. Well, many scholars believe the second movement of his Eighth Symphony is Beethoven having a little fun with this new gadget. If we listen closely, we'll hear a steady, almost mechanical tick-tock rhythm running through the orchestra, as if the instruments themselves have turned into a giant musical clock. Here is Beethoven's Symphony No. 8 and F. The Manchester Camerata are going to perform here on Classical King.

0: On Classical King, we heard Beethoven's Symphony No. 8 in F. The Manchester Camerata performed. Douglas Boyd was our conductor. It's 2:28 here at Classical King. Mike Brooks enjoying the late afternoon with you. Coming up in just a moment, a piece that was written specifically for one of the world's greatest guitarists, right after this. 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
0: Well, next on Classical King, a piece from Spanish composer Joaquin Rodrigo, who wrote his work in 1954 for the legendary guitarist Andrés Segovia, who had asked composers around the world to create some serious concert music for classical guitar. Well, this is what Rodrigo came up with, his Fantasia para un Gentilhombre, a fantasy for a gentleman. The Granada City Orchestra is joined by Marcos Socias, who was our guitar soloist.

On Classical King, we heard Joaquin Rodrigo's Fantasia para un Gentilhombre. That was the Granada City Orchestra, and Marcos Socias was the guitar soloist there. 9 minutes to go until 3 o'clock at Classical King, and next up on Classical King, Felix Mendelssohn, who first wrote music inspired by Shakespeare's A Midsummer Night's Dream when he was just 17 years old. Well, more than 15 years later, the king asked him to compose music for a full stage production, and that's when this dreamy nocturne we're about to hear was created. The London Symphony is going to play, led by Barry Birdsworth, for this nocturne from A Midsummer Night's Dream.

On classical King Felix Mendelssohn's music for Shakespeare's A Midsummer Night's Dream, we heard the Nocturne, played by the London Symphony with Barry Wordsworth as our conductor. About 2 minutes to go until 3 o'clock at Classical King. Let's listen to a fun one from composer Auguste Ducalli. This is Isabelle David, pianist, for this piece for the piano.

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1: And a classical king, it is 3 o'clock. Good afternoon. Mike Brooks with you, enjoying the music. Thanks for hanging out. Quick reminder, the support for Classical King comes from the estate of Alfred and Bertha Birkeland. We're going to begin this hour with a composer whose last name is legendary, but whose own story is often overlooked. Michael Haydn and his sparkling symphony number 1 in E-flat major. While his older brother, Joseph Haydn, became one of the most famous composers in Europe, Michael Haydn was also well-respected in his own lifetime. Mozart admired him deeply, even completed a pair of duos just to help Michael meet a deadline. So here's the German Academy of Noise for Michael Haydn's Symphony No. 1 in D-flat.

0: On Classical King, Michael Haydn's Symphony No. 1 in D-flat. We heard the German Academy of Noise. Johannes Gorycki was our conductor. 16 after 3 o'clock here on Classical King. We're coming up in just a second. Some fiery brilliance from Sergei Rachmaninoff right after this.
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0: Well, next on Classical King, we turn to the fiery brilliance of Sergei Rachmaninoff and his Piano Concerto No. 1 in F-sharp minor, a work he began as a teenager at the Moscow Conservatory. And although this is officially his first piano concerto, the version most often performed today is actually a big revision he completed 25 years later. By then, he was already world famous for works like his Rhapsody on a Theme of Paganini and his second and third concertos. Let's give a listen. Rachmaninoff later said he had rewritten the concerto so thoroughly that only the youthful theme remains. Jean-Yves Thibaudet is going to join the Cleveland Orchestra. Our conductor is Vladimir Ashkenazi.

0: Sergei Rachmaninoff's Piano Concerto No. 1 in F sharp minor. That was the Cleveland Orchestra. Jean-Yves Thibaudet was our pianist. It's 14 minutes to go until 4 o'clock here at Classical King. Coming up in just a moment, a composer who was a driving force in bringing major overlooked composers, especially women composers, into the spotlight. We're going to check out one of her pieces right after this.
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0: Well, on Classical King, a versatile musician next, Barbara Harbach, not only a prolific composer, but also an accomplished concert organist, educator, recording producer. She's written works inspired by everything from American history to women pioneers in music. And like I mentioned, a major force in bringing overlooked composers, especially women composers, back into the spotlight. Well, let's have a look at one of Barbara Harbach's own pieces, Frontier Fantasies. Captures that spirit of exploration and imagination. We're going to hear the Slovak Radio Symphony Orchestra play, joined by violinist František Novotný.

On Classical King, could you catch a taste of the Old West there in Barbara Harbach's Frontier Fantasies? That was the Slovak Radio Symphony. František Novotný was the violin soloist. About a minute to go until 4 o'clock at Classical King. Let's enjoy a fun one from composer William Byrd. Kit Armstrong is our pianist for Prelude.

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1: And a classical king, it is 4 o'clock. Good afternoon. Mike Brooks with you, enjoying the music. Thanks for hanging out with me. How about we start this hour with a symphony that has a, well, let's call it a storied history, written during a turbulent time in Finnish history, during the upheaval of World War I. The symphony became a symbol of resilience, national pride for a lot of listeners. It's John Sibelius' much-revised Symphony No. 5 in E-flat. Sibelius revised it several times over the years. The version we hear today, leaner, more powerful, he said, especially this big finale with its series of massive closing chords repeated by dramatic silences that separate them still surprise us more than a century later. Let's give a listen. Here's the Finnish Radio Symphony Orchestra conductor Jukka-Pekka Sarast on Classical King for this Symphony No. 5 in E-flat.

0: On Classical King, we just listened to Jean Sibelius, Symphony No. 5 in E-flat. That was the Finnish Radio Symphony Orchestra. Jukka-Pekka Saraste was the conductor. 4:32 here on Classical King. Mike Brooks enjoying the late afternoon. Thanks for hanging out with me. Coming up in just a moment, we're going to check out a composer who discovered a 16th century time capsule right after this.
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0: And on Classical King, Mike Brooks with you at 4:33 on this Friday late afternoon. Let's check out a piece of music from composer Peter Warlock. Warlock's Capriole Suite, which we're about to listen to, is a musical time capsule, if you will. It's based on a 16th century French dance manual. Warlock reimagined those Renaissance dances, giving them a fresh 20th century harmony and still preserving their character. In a sense, it's early music filtered through a 20th century imagination. Here's how it sounds. The Royal Philharmonic plays Peter Warlock's Capriole Suite.

Fun stuff from composer Peter Warlock as Capriol Suite. That was the Royal Philharmonic led by Alan Barlow in that performance. It's 15 minutes to go now until 5 o'clock. Remember that King FM classical commute coming up at 5. A full hour of relaxing tunes. As we wrap up the workday together and deal with the ensuing traffic chaos, I'm here to help. I'm Mike Brooks, and I'll be your commute buddy. Coming up at 5, the King FM Classical Commute. But right now, next on Classical King, we're going to step into a glittering ballroom with Richard Strauss and the second waltz sequence from his opera Der Rosenkavalier. And although Strauss is often associated with bold, modern sound, Der Rosenkavalier was actually his affectionate tribute to 18th century Vienna. Now, Strauss's waltz isn't meant for dancing. It's more like a swirling memory of a vanished aristocratic world. Here's the Seattle Symphony playing. Gerard Schwartz conducts the second waltz sequence from Strauss's Der Rosenkavalier.

On Classical King, fun stuff from Richard Strauss's Der Rosenkavalier, right? We heard the second waltz sequence. Seattle Symphony played that for us, and Gerard Schwartz was conducting. It's 6 minutes to go now until 5 o'clock on Classical King. We're next, a traditional spiritual that has been passed down through generations, rooted in the African American oral tradition. Its title, He Never Said a Mumberlin' Word, shows us that silence can be strength and sacrifice can be grace. Now here's the traditional spiritual played by the Uptown String Quartet on Classical King.

0: On Classical King, based on a traditional spiritual, he never said a mumbling word. We heard the Uptown String Quartet play for us here on Classical King. Quick reminder, coming up tonight at 7 o'clock, host Sean McClain for the next edition of King FM's Northwest Focus Live. What does America the Beautiful sound like today? A nation in conversation, many perspectives, create a musical portrait with pianist Min Kwan visiting the Classical King Studios tonight ahead of her Meany Center appearance with music from her America Beautiful project. Going to be a fun one coming up tonight, 7 o'clock, Classical King's Northwest Focus Live. Right now, though, at Classical King, it is 5 o'clock.
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0: And time to launch into that King FM Classical Commute, presented this afternoon by Yoshi and Naomi Minagishi. And we'll start the Classical Commute with a berceuse from Chopin. The word berceuse literally means lullaby in French, and Chopin's piece takes that idea quite literally. Let's give a listen as Chopin takes a simple musical idea and reshapes it. Maurizio Pollini was going to play it for us.